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13: And we're back here on Game Time. Sam Humphries with you, live and local until 9 p.m. on Oklahoma's leader in sports. Who's ballin' is a little bit tougher without NBA games and college football and the NFL going on. I guess I could pick a baseball player, but we'll go ahead and go with who we talked about last segment. Let's go with Cowboys star defensive lineman Quinnen Williams, who, like I said, agreed to terms on a three-year, $105.9 million extension to make him one of the highest paid defensive linemen in football. Another good move from Jerry and Steven down in Dallas. It's starting to scare me. The Cowboys, it scares me that Jerry's making a little bit of sense in his old age. But good move there for the Dallas Cowboys. Let's go to the Lucky Star lines and talk to Charlie, the head man at Jersey Mike's here in Oklahoma City. What's going on, Charlie Brown?
14: Sam, how you doing?
13: I'm doing very good.
14: So your contract comes in just a hair below his?
13: Yeah, just a little bit below 105.9 million. Yeah, just a touch.
14: It's the second contract where you make your money, Sam. That's what I hear.
13: That's right. That's exactly right. Oh, what's on your mind tonight? How's Jersey Mike's going, by the way?
14: Yeah, well, you know, we had Mark out there this afternoon, so it was a great day.
13: Very good. Very good.
14: It was good. So sales are always great. Customers here in Oklahoma are great to us. We appreciate that. And we appreciate when you guys come out and help us out. But I did want to call about just a couple quick things, you know, okay. Like we touched base on it. First off, I do miss your dad on the radio. I love that you're on later night here local and that it's you. And I love that your dad comes on with you on Wednesdays. It gives us a chance to still hear a little bit from him.
13: Well, thank you. Yeah, that's fun. It's very fun.
14: Yes, it is. It's pretty cool for us, and I do miss him occasionally coming out and helping us open up the store. So that was always great to have him out. But and then just one thing that I want to throw out there, you know, when the ESPYs were coming up, you were talking about the women's athlete of the year, and you'd mentioned Michaela Schifrin. And I know skiing is kind of a little less followed, and it's hard to follow.
13: Mm-hmm.
14: But she's like an amazing athlete. First place world-class skiers are. But second, she's not just a world-class skier. She's got the most medals won, most wins on the World Cup Tour of any skier, man or woman, and it's not even close. I think number two is another American skier. She's got about 84. Michaela has about 110, 115, maybe 120. I know it's over 110 total wins. And,
13: wow.
14: And it's just and what they do, and it's not just one discipline. She's done it, and she's done it in five or six different types of races. But yeah, what they do is first place, it's insane. I don't know if you've ever seen ski racing up close and personal with the speeds they go.
13: It really is. I mean, I watched a little bit of the skiing. Now, was she competing against Lindsey Vonn this year whenever Lindsey Vonn crashed and they helicoptered her out of there? Yeah, okay. Yeah. So
14: Lindsey Vonn is number two.
13: Okay, I gotcha. I gotcha. Yeah, see, I wasn't super aware of that. I'm sure I just said Asia Wilson is who I would vote for when we were doing that ESPY segment, but I looked it up during the break. You had mentioned that you were going to bring this up on the air. I didn't realize that Michaela Schifrin had actually won that best women's athlete back in 2023. And so, like you said, mm-hmm. she's been very high level for a very long time. Very impressive stuff.
14: Yeah.
13: Now, are you a skier, Charlie?
14: I was when I was a little younger. I don't bounce as well as I used to, so I've stopped. but I did. Me and my buddy loved to snow ski, and nothing
13: cool
14: like that. But we were very good, and it's an awesome sport. But to do it at that level, it's like any other sport. You know, I'm sure you've thrown in a few baskets, but you know,
13: oh, yeah.
14: Once you get to really good players, you played golf in college. But even between the really good guys that play, golf in college, and the difference between the really good, guys on the tour, it's pretty crazy. And
13: yes.
14: So when you get to the top of any sport, you're good. And then to get to be, I don't know how to compare it to, because there's not much argument really. It's the Jack Nicklaus, Tiger Woods in golf. Who you want
13: so
14: to
13: let me ask you this. If you were having like a goat debate in skiing, would it be Lindsey Vonn or Schifrin?
14: I liked watching Lindsey Vonn ski better. I did. And she'd be my pick to hang out with for an evening, just to be able to talk with.
13: Right.
14: But I think the better skier is got to be Schifrin, just because of how dominant she's been for so long and how many more wins she's got than anybody.
13: That's very interesting.
14: She has to be.
13: Very interesting. Yeah, well,
14: Charlie, thanks
13: so much for calling. I appreciate you dropping the skiing knowledge on us. That's very, very cool stuff. Thanks for listening, man.
14: No, I appreciate you guys being here local. Like I said, you do a great job, and say hello to your dad for me.
13: I definitely will. That's Charlie Brown, the head man from Jersey Mike's here in Oklahoma City, making me hungry thinking about Jersey Mike's, one of the best places in Oklahoma City. Let's get back to the Lucky Star lines. What's your name and what's your question tonight on Game Time?
12: Hello, my name is Max, and
13: What's
12: I have
13: up,
12: a question
13: Max?
12: About the Thunder draft picks. I'm curious about mm-hmm. how you think Ade is going to size up against Chet, and if we're going to see him in any major game time moments, or if he's going to stay on the bench mostly this year.
13: Great question. Okay, so I was not super impressed with what we saw from Adai Mara in Summer League, and it wasn't necessarily the offense, right? I mean, even though he did next to nothing scoring wise on offense, I think that once he gets better players around him, his facilitation and his passing skills are really going to shine. Now, I would like to see him be a little bit more aggressive on the boards for sure. But I don't necessarily think that he's just a guy that you can dump it down to in the post and he's going to score all the time. And definitely not like a guy that's going to go in and score a bunch of points on a guy like Wemby. But that's kind of where I don't love what I saw from Adai Mara is on the defensive end. I mean, it was it Trevin Brazil? And it was, I mean, a couple other no-name guys on these G League rosters that were on these Summer League rosters. One guy from the Lakers, I can't even remember his name right now. But these guys were giving him buckets, and I'll tell you why that is. It's because a couple of these guys got hot from three. These centers got hot from three, and they're kind of the smaller, let's say 6'10", kind of lanky athletic centers. And they're not even NBA players, but they get hot from three, and it's because he's so slow to close out. You have to play him in drop coverage, and eventually he was stepping out there trying to finally guard this guy who had like 30 points from three, and he finally started stepping out there, and what happened? I mean, this guy was just taking one step, and his first step was so much quicker than Mara's that he couldn't recover. And so I just worry about when you see athletic centers like Giannis or like Wimby or like name an athletic center in the actual NBA that he's really going to struggle on defense because of his athleticism. And so I didn't love the minutes that I saw from Adai Mara, but again, Hartenstein took, what, 5 years until he was Hartenstein? I mean, a lot of these big men don't necessarily pan out right away. And so as far as this year, I would assume that Adai Mara would be the third-string center behind Chet and Hartenstein and really behind Jay Will as well. I would trust Jay Will a whole lot more than I would trust Mara at this point, just given what the small sample size that I saw during Summer League. And then Bennett Sturts. Sturts is really going to struggle on the defensive end as well, but I don't put as much stock in his Summer League numbers just because, I mean, you're going to bring him off the bench. He's going to kind of be the three-point shooter. And in college and in these Summer League games, his usage rate was so high. Like, he always had the ball in his hands at Iowa and had the ball in his hands a ton during these Summer League games. That's not going to happen in the NBA. He's going to be a guy over on the wing that you need to make some catch and shoot threes, right? And so if he can do that, he's going to find time on the floor. If he can knock down open shots, it's just a matter of can he do that? We haven't seen it yet. And then Owe, I think he's going to get that last roster spot. I don't think the Thunder is going to make a move until the deadline. Maybe they reassess before the deadline, but I would assume Owe is going to get that last roster spot, but I would assume he's not going to play that often. So does that help you out at all? Do you agree, disagree with me?
12: No, I agree about the defense, but I will say I think the Thunder, and I've seen from past players, we are really good at teaching defense or setting up our defense to help players.
13: Fair.
12: And so I think today, I will say if there's any team I'd rather be on, it's definitely the Thunder, because I think we're a very good defensive team, and I think if he has the best chance of being a good defensive player in the NBA, it's going to be on the Thunder. So I think we will help him get to his potential, whatever that may be.
13: That's a good assessment there. And again, I hate making judgments on players just based off of Summer League. It's not fair to these guys. And again, maybe Mara's a whole lot more useful player, especially on the offensive end when he has stars around him like Shea and J-Dub and Chet. So maybe, I mean, that I'm making too big of a judgment on his total lack of offense during the Summer League. But it's really hard to watch. I don't know, name your other rookie. That it seemed like everybody was going off, and your rookie scoring 2 points and getting cooked by Trevin Brazil, who scored 30 points, right? And so it didn't look good, but I do think that he can be useful in certain situations. But if you're expecting Adai Mara to come in and be some Wimby stopper, I don't know if he's ever going to be that just because he is so slow. That's kind of my assessment right now. But he can grow.
12: All right, yeah. Thank you so much.
13: Yep, absolutely. Good call there. We need to hit a break. After the break, I will pay off that tease on the old heads in the NBA taking some shots at LeBron. One a Jordan guy, one is a Kobe guy. I'll tell you who was kind of taking some offseason shots at LeBron when we come back here on Game Time with Sam Humphries, live and local until 9 p.m. on Oklahoma's leader in sports, the Sports Animal.
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9: 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It's time to look ahead. 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
10: I'm Mia O'Brien. Kyler Murray has been named the starting quarterback of the Minnesota Vikings. Head coach Kevin O'Connell announced today. O'Connell also told reporters that the former number 10 overall pick, J.J. McCarthy, is the Vikings' backup. And Carson Wentz, quote, remains on the roster. Murray signed a one-year, $1.3 million vet minimum deal with Minnesota this offseason. Other news around the NFL, Bears safety Kobe Bryant underwent knee surgery on Friday, according to his head coach, Ben Johnson. He will miss 4 to 6 months. Bryant signed a three-year, $40 million contract with the club this offseason. The 2026-2027 NBA schedule has been released. The defending champion New York Knicks will host LeBron James and the Sixers on opening night, October 20th. A rematch of last year's Western Conference Finals also set for Tuesday opening day as the Spurs and Thunder square off. Christmas Day matchups headlined by the Spurs-Knicks championship game rematch at high noon. Marquee matchup in the WNBA tonight between the Indiana Fever and the New York Liberty. Kelsey Mitchell scored 28. Caitlin Clark had 22 plus 10 assists en route to a 106-92 win. Clark, with her 29th career double-double, passes Sue Bird for third all-time amongst guards in 498 fewer games. Two games currently in progress in the W. The Aces and Mystics tied at 41 at the half. The Sparks lead the Mercury 47-44 at the intermission as well. To the majors, Yankees hold on to beat the Mariners 4-1. Blue Jays handed the Red Sox their fourth straight L 5-3. White Sox fall to the Reds in extras 5-4 on a night in which the Sox gave away 40,000 Pope hats to a sold-out crowd. Cardinals blank the Phillies 2-0. Braves beat the Mets 4-0. For more scores and analysis, check out ESPN.com and the all-new ESPN app. More on QB1 in Minnesota is coming up next on Game Night with Adam Kaufman and yours truly right here on ESPN Radio.
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7: Mia O'Brien, let's get you caught up to speed in the majors. Yankees hold on to beat the Mariners 4-1 in the Bronx. Blue Jays handed the Red Sox their fourth straight loss 5-3. White Sox fall to the Reds in extras 5-4. A couple of games that are currently in progress. The Padres routing the 74-win Brewers 11-1. That game is in the bottom of the eighth inning. The Rays also routing the Athletics 12-2. That game's in the bottom of the ninth. Astros and Giants in action in the Bay Area. San Francisco leads that one 4-1. The Dodgers lead the Royals 3-1. That game is in the bottom of the seventh inning. The headliner tonight in the WNBA, Kelsey Mitchell and Caitlin Clark combined for 50 points en route to a 106-92 win for the Indiana Fever over the New York Liberty. Two games that were in the 10 o'clock window. One has gone final. The Las Vegas Aces defeat the Washington Mystics at home, 86-76. Mercury and Sparks less than 3 minutes to play in that one, all tied at 81. Kyler Murray has been named the starting quarterback of the Minnesota Vikings. Head coach Kevin O'Connell told reporters today. He also told reporters that former number 10 overall pick J.J. McCarthy is Murray's backup, and Carson Wentz remains on the roster. The 2026-2027 NBA schedule has been released. The defending champion New York Knicks will host LeBron James and the Sixers on opening day, Tuesday, October 20th. There also will be a matchup between the Pistons and Celtics, as well as the Spurs and Thunders on that Tuesday. For more scores and analysis, check out ESPN.com and that all-new ESPN app. Coming up, we examine the quarterback battles across the NFL now that the Vikings have made their decision. The Browns, the Falcons, who will get the start on opening day in the NFL? That's coming up on Game Night with Adam Kaufman and yours truly right here on ESPN Radio.
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0: fight like hell. 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

0: ball. It's going to take a bounce, hit off the wall. Coming in and scoring is Trout. At second base is Grissom, and the Angels add on. It's now 3-1.
1: 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The Angels win this 3-2. Jock Peterson, seventh leadoff home run this season, and the Angels, four runs or fewer in 16 straight games now. Rockies Diamondbacks 19-9 since July 9th. They're seeking their ninth straight home series win against the Rockies.
2: Kyle Karros is going to tie up the ball game if he's got enough. He does! Touch him all time to deep left center field. Kyle Karros with his 10th of the year. First homer for the Rockies. First runs of the series for the Rockies. We're tied at 2.
1: 850 KOA, the Rockies win it 3-2. Corbin Carroll and Ketel Marte both homered in the first inning. First time both players homered in the same game since August 2nd of last season. And the Giants beat the Astros 4-1. We've got more Tampa Bay Rays coming your way when SportsCenter All Night continues. 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
17: 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Adley beats it out. 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
18: We are the Morning Animals. 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
19: All right, so again, congrats to Al, an awesome career. He's going to go through 2027, which is great for us that, you know, he's still going to be with us for a while on the air, which is awesome.
18: And he's going to do pre and post.
19: That's what he does. There was some OU football news, and when we have talked about this schedule stuff coming out in the NBA. So the Thunder are going to be playing on opening night at the Spurs. We talked about that. And on Christmas night at the Timberwolves. I think opening night for home opener might be against the Nuggets, but still waiting on confirmation of that. OU added a player yesterday. So because of this ruling in Colorado we talked about last week, which allowed players from that would be fifth-year players to be eligible, just blanket eligibility, because of a ruling in Colorado. And again, everything can still be litigated, but a lot of they're just throwing a lot of fifth-year guys into the mix now, all of a sudden, right during

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7: 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Buckle up and drive safe. That's your right now traffic, and I'm Anthony V. Hill.
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1: Welcome. It is Wednesday, August 12th. We are the Morning Animals. Time for Hollywood Sleaze, sponsored by David Stanley Chrysler Jeep Dodge in Midwest City, across from Tinker. That's where the big birds fly. Rod Stewart recently canceled a few shows, and now he has canceled the remainder of his tour, including a residency in Las Vegas, and he's got a pretty valid reason. Rod is currently recovering from what they're calling a routine coronary stent procedure.
19: Okay, it's just routine now, huh?
1: I wish they would stop saying that. There's nothing routine about it. You only have them put in if you need them.
20: Now, didn't he recently have a concert that
1: he's had a few concerts that he's had to cancel.
20: Right. And one of them he postponed. Well, he was postponing because of illness or something. And then he went to the World Cup on one of them and then came back, right?
1: He canceled the show, but the very next day made it to the World Cup.
19: Mm-hmm. Didn't have to perform.
20: Because yeah, you're right, and that's the thing. He's not singing for just 3 hours.
19: How old is Rod now?
1: I believe he's 78 years old.
20: You believe, or are you just making that up?
1: I pulled that number right out of my butt.
20: Okay. 78 is wrong. Spinozzi, would you like to guess?
19: 81.
20: Boom, bingo.
19: Yeah, nice. Yeah. No kidding.
1: You should get a job at the fair.
19: I should. I guess your weight, too.
1: He says, I'm deeply disappointed to miss these shows and sorry to let my fans down, but mostly I let myself down because I could have made a lot of money at these shows, especially the Vegas residency.
19: He did not say any of those things. I would imagine he would hate disappointing fans.
1: Yes, he
19: said that. But the fact that he still enjoys performing,
20: yeah,
19: that's awesome. He should, listen, slow your schedule down a little bit, Rod. Just, you know, maybe one or two a month would be good.
1: We told you yesterday that Brad Pitt is no longer sober. He's off the wagon.
19: We're going out this weekend. I was glad you told me. I didn't know. I got in touch.
1: He said he drinks responsibly now,
19: mm-hmm.
1: right? Just like the rest of us.
19: We're going to test that theory.
1: Well, he has a kindred spirit.
20: I saw this.
1: Conor McGregor has ended his sobriety in support of Brad Pitt.
19: How long was Conor McGregor's sobriety?
1: I don't know.
19: He stopped drinking when he went to sleep last night.
20: The key thing is, Spinozzi, he said he was doing it in support of Brad Pitt. He did say that word.
1: I have decided, here's what he tweeted out. I have decided to have a few pints of the world's creamiest stout in support of my fellow actor, Brad Pitt.
19: There you go.
1: I like how he says fellow actor.
19: Well, listen, if you've still not seen the new Roadhouse, I'm telling you, he is as villainy a villain as you could ever hope
20: Technically,
19: for.
20: Technically, that is not false.
1: Technically. I love that.
19: He's great.
1: Hey, don't forget, episode 2 of Ted Lasso is tonight. I'm sandbagging
20: Me
1: all the
20: too.
1: Episodes.
20: I'm not caught up.
19: I'm waiting for the whole thing. By the time I get back to Train Your Brain, when football starts, I'm looking forward to seeing it.
1: And then the fourth season premiere of Reacher on Amazon, which is one of my favorite needlessly violent, fun TV shows to watch.
20: Wasn't there a movie, Reacher?
1: Yes, there was Reacher with Tom Cruise, who looked nice.

0: certainlies as well, because when you've got someone deployed overseas, you don't know where they're at, and that could be very, very worrying. So thank you. We are the Morning Animals.
1: Oh, yeah.
0: And I believe we got a birthday.
2: We do indeed.

0: Cheese for my birthday.
1: World famous Kyle the Uber driver sends me news that his stepdad, Gene Sparks, who I get to see every year during the 12 Days of Spinoza, he's celebrating a birthday today, and Kyle is taking Gene and his mom to our friend Ross Crane's place for a very special evening. Look
2: nice.
1: At you. Nice. That's a nice night right there.
2: Enjoy.
1: Make sure you tell him I said hey.
2: Enjoy.
1: Happy birthday, Gene. See you at Christmas. That just cost you $100.
3: All right, before we try to mend fences, I got another, I know, sporty question. Sorry, Phil.
2: No, that's all right. I'll allow it.
1: Thank you, Phil.
2: We're a sports station.
1: Phil said,
4: I'll allow it. I'll allow it.
1: A ruling has been made.
3: Kerry, what's been your impression of Parker Livingston, the Texas transfer?
5: He's very tall.
1: Mm-hmm. Can't help but notice that.
5: And he kind of looks a lot like Taylor Heim. Who is out this season because of injury.
3: Right. Okay. So you're like, hey, why is Taylor Heim talking to us?
5: And he's a really nice guy, he seems like. He seems like a really nice guy. And he will not take the bait about Steve Sarkisian.
3: What he said at SEC Media Day.
5: Yeah, people tried to, get him to talk his ish yesterday, and he wouldn't do it.
1: Talk his ish. I like that.
3: Well, if he produces and...
5: He's got a good head on his shoulders.
3: If he produces and Trell Harris produces, these new guys add to Isaiah Satania.
5: I got to see some Trell Harris.
1: I was going to ask you about him out there bouncing around. Everything okay?
5: He looked pretty good, yeah. I mean, we'll see, but, he has good tape. So I think people should be excited.
1: Kerry, the fact that, they can just be so multiple this year and come at you in a bunch of ways, they can just throw...
5: By the way, I'm sorry, I know you like this. You want to know the big buzz yesterday?
1: Yeah. I love a good buzz.
5: John Mateer may have found his new best friend at receiver.
3: And it's not Cole Sullivan.
5: Neither one of those
3: Trell
5: that we
3: Harris.
5: Talked about.
3: It's not Satania. He's already there.
5: It might be Elijah Thomas.
3: Ah.
5: Who everybody has been waiting on, breaking out.
3: Mm-hmm.
5: He was a special team standout a year ago.
3: But highly recruited.
5: Didn't really do much offensively. He might be coming.
1: Well, that'd be cool, Kerry, because, the fact that if they had just have another good receiver in the stable along with those other three, the fact that they could come out and go four wide on you, or the fact they can just go to a completely different
5: philosophy.
1: That's
5: going to hurt the tight ends.
1: What I'm saying, Kerry, is they can also come out in the next series and go three tight ends on you, whatever's working effectively against you. They can just do whatever they want. They can just put the most effective 11 football players they have at that moment on the field and beat you in a number of different ways, which is very exciting.
3: Kerry, here's the
5: word is that John Mateer had his best day of camp yesterday.
3: Okay, Elijah Thomas is one of those guys, Oklahoma kid, Shakota, right, Kerry?
1: How big a boy?
5: Home of Kerry Underwood's
3: hometown, yeah. 6 foot.
5: When you drive through Shakota, you've been driving a while. I just feel like Shakota is way out there.
3: Yeah.
5: They got the Walmarts right there off the highway, and that's about it.
1: You just sounded like Brad Wesley in Roadhouse. I brought the Walmart. I brought the photo mat.
3: It's probably McDonald's.
2: The photo mat.
3: It's probably McDonald's.
1: He
3: or
1: brought the photo mat. He was bragging about it. Roadhouse cost him his life.
3: But highly recruited kid. Like,
1: how big a boy?
3: Alabama, A&M, those teams were in on him.
1: Is he a big lanky guy or a little small fast
3: six
1: guy?
3: 6 foot. 6 feet.
5: He's,
3: okay.
5: He's mid.
1: He's a tweener.
5: He's not small. Yeah, he's not large, but he's super athletic.
3: But the point I want to get to is, for a long time, I know, Kerry, you've harped on this, and you guys have talked about it at the Scoop. OU has not... They've had highly recruited players at receiver.
5: Developing high school receivers has not been a strength.
3: No. Most of the guys that have excelled at that position have been transfers. Isaiah Satania is one.
5: But they've had a lot of highly recruited high school players, and they haven't developed a single one of them.
3: So that'd be a nice change of pace.
5: It would help Emmett a lot. Emmett Jones. Yeah.
1: Phil? I think it's your time now because you allowed football to be spoken.
2: I did allow.
1: You've been more than patient.
3: Kerry,
5: been interrupted by Teabag at all because he's gone.
3: Bill, do you want to add any football stuff before we transition.
5: That is the nice thing about T-Bag being gone. I don't feel like, you know, me talking too much about OU stuff is like taking away from
1: you. You don't feel pressured.
5: Yeah, I don't feel like I have to have equal time here, like politics.
2: How's Cole Sullivan looking?
3: We already
5: just talked about him last segment.
2: I know.
3: Are you looking at the text line?
2: No,
3: are you
2: getting questions?
3: I would.
2: I was going through all our audio.
3: If people do have a question on the Johnny's Charcoal Broiler Text Nation,
1: it's Ask a Murdoch time.
3: We can, and we can save the olive branch talk for the next one.
2: There's something weird going on with the text line. I don't know what. Something very.
3: Well, there's a big power outage last night in Oklahoma City.
2: And
3: I know
2: I'm
3: that.
2: I'm wondering if that has.
5: Oh,
2: something,
5: wow.
2: Something
3: yeah, I had
2: to
3: stay at a hotel carrying Uber to work.
5: What the?
3: Yeah,
5: wow.
3: it's a whole thing.
2: It seems like very few texts are getting through. Every now and then we'll get one.
3: Yeah?
2: But yeah, there's something.
5: I was having some. I was having some service disruptions during the commercial.
2: Okay, because I'm having a whole bunch of stuff like with on X. Not refreshing and all that. So we'll find out.
5: Gotcha.
2: We are the Morning Animals. 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
2: We are the morning animals. Nzinga Spinozzi, Curtis Fitzpatrick, and Carrie Murdoch. On this incredibly hot Wednesday, August 12th, triple digits. Through next week, it is 81 at the studios of 98.1 FM WWLS, the Sports Animal.
1: Carrie? So people want to know. Rumor has it that at Al's celebration on Monday. Opposing forces met. But tell us about your experience.
5: Of course,
1: at
5: Othello's is basically right in the parking lot of Sooner Scoop.
1: There you go. It's handy.
3: You didn't have to find parking. You were already there.
5: Was already parked, yeah. Finished up the work about, 5:30-ish or so, uploading all the shows, and told the guys, hey, I'm going to go over and say hi to Al, because he's having his 50th anniversary party over at Othello's, and went in, and it was like walking into the radio station. Everybody was there. So Cisco was there and saw Big Red, and she gave me a big old hug and yelled at me for never being around anymore. Mark Rogers was there, and Matt Meyer and Matt Ravis and Jay Pitts. Who am I leaving out here? I'm sorry if I'm leaving you out. But
2: Al
5: was there. Jim was there. Joe Castiglione was there.
3: Was there. Mm-hmm. That's right.
5: Actually, when I left, I opened the door for Barry Switzer, who was walking in. Which,
3: got
5: to shake his hand.
3: Barry Trammell was there.
5: Barry Trammell was there. Yeah. So it was a who's who of the Sports Animal. Our guy Tom was there. Tom was giving me a lot of crap. He gives everybody crap.
3: That's what he does.
1: Tom from sales.
5: Tom's just a ball. Tom's just a ball breaker.
1: Old time, old people. Herb Tarlick, WKRP in Cincinnati. Herb Tarlick.
2: Only dirtier.
5: That's who he reminds you of.
1: But a much dirtier, grimier version of it.
3: Tom Halsey is his name. He's been
2: selling radio is his game.
3: He's been in the past.
5: He and Phil share heart attack stories together.
3: He's been in the past. He kind of has he's had a little bit of Jim Traber look to him. And famously, years ago, Barry Switzer was up here cutting a commercial.
5: Tom looks great.
3: He's recovered after the heart attack.
5: But the
3: best story about Tom pre-heart attack was Barry Switzer was up here cutting a commercial for something years ago, confused Tom. He confused Tom with Traber, and he went over there. Hello, Joe Traber gave him a big old punch in the arm and had a whole conversation with him as Jim Traber.
2: I'm sure Tom did not correct him.
3: No, yeah. He did not. So it was great.
1: I don't want to correct
5: him. Well, like last time we had a big shindig at Othello's, like Julie was there. And so I sat with Julie and we just kind of had a roast of Jim in front of Julie and it was fun. But she wasn't there this time. So I didn't know what to do with my hands, basically, in terms of, you know, dealing with Traber because of Phil.
2: Because and of I, me?
5: Yes. I mean, Phil, you're the jerk here. I mean, you're the one that starts the war.
1: What does doing things with your hands have to do with Jim? As in throwing hands? Or?
5: Well, I mean, I was uncomfortable. I didn't know what to do.
1: Like a fist? Like, you know,
5: yeah.
2: Put them under your arm.
3: Well, you don't know whether to pat him on the back or shoulder, give him an, you know,
5: because
3: attaboy.
5: We don't talk. I mean, like, because, I mean, at our thing that we had at Remington, what was that, our 25th year anniversary?
1: Mm-hmm.

0: Even though we have...
1: There's a lot of cattle ranches in Argentina. Gauchos is their what they're called.
2: That a boy. He is bilingual.
3: Have you ever driven through southwest Kansas? Just smells like manure.
1: That's what Amarillo smells like to me. When you drive through, it smells because you got that big ranch over there, that processing place, and it stinks.
0: Federal officials are recalling 30,000 pounds of raw beef sold in Texas and Florida. Again, Texas, they have their own beef. It says due to, wait for it, lack of inspection. They realize, the beef we got from Argentina, we didn't inspect that, so you might not want to eat it. Check your freezer. There are certain types.
1: How do you know?
0: They have different, labels. There's a bunch of labels. I'm not going to read them off, but... Corte Argentino USA LLC.
1: Is it a grocery?
3: Is it the explosive diarrhea thing?
0: I'm sure they're saying it's
1: just not inspected.
3: Are we talking mad cow disease here?
1: Could be. Could be anything.
0: Good question. Don't know. Includes top sirloin butt, eye round. Topside, cap off, knuckle.
2: How about burnt ends?
1: I don't really eat the knuckle.
0: you don't eat the
3: knuckle. Burnt ends is the end result, not
2: the
3: beginning.
2: I only want burnt ends. Where's that? What part's that come from?
1: I think the brisket, right?
2: I love burnt ends. I found a burnt ends dip.
3: What?
2: There's a burnt ends dip.
0: How can
2: you can put
0: keep?
2: A crunchy, salty
0: snack. I don't
2: know
0: snack. How you keep
2: the
0: that
2: meat's in
0: a
2: there.
0: Store.
2: I'm telling you, I didn't find
3: is it. To dip burnt ends into?
2: No,
3: or does
2: burnt
3: it ends
2: is part
3: ends.
2: Of the dip itself.
0: That
2: There's
0: does not sound
2: there.
0: Like it's sustainable in the store, right?
3: Incredible to
2: it's
3: me.
2: Ridiculous.
0: I know, it sounds great.
2: 4th of July, it was available as a spread that I was at a pool party.
0: I'd love to have that.
2: And I was like, where's this available? And they were like, you got a quarter? Well, head on over to Aldi.
0: What kind of...
2: Find that cowboy walking around with his fancy cheeses.
0: What kind of sauce is, or what kind of
2: just very very queso very dippish I can't okay. All the other things maybe I'll slide by and grab some and we can have some tomorrow morning.
1: That would be lovely.
2: Want some tomorrow morning?
0: Sure,
2: okay,
0: why not
1: Thursday?
2: I'll get some of those lime chips either that just happened. Come on,
0: Spinoza just discovered the Tostitos lime chips that have been around for 20 years, but they're great. They're great.
2: They are great. Aldi brand is just as good.
0: Oh, really?
1: Thursday is chips
3: what
1: and dip
3: they,
1: day
3: what is the what's the dust that they put on the Fuzzies chips? That's good.
0: Yeah, it is. Yeah.
2: Well, they actually now do the super hot kind of stuff they put on, like Doritos and things like that.
0: Mm-hmm.
2: They have one that they add lime to the super flaming hot stuff. I'm like, what the crap?
3: The name of the Dorito is not in English. They have those everywhere.
2: Well, that is the single greatest chip currently available to mankind.
3: By the way, I have not watched the show where the guy invents the Flaming Hot Cheetos.
1: It's great.
2: I've not seen
0: it's
2: it either.
0: You did. I'm sure.
2: I didn't see it.
0: It's on Amazon. It's an easy watch.
2: I got to
0: really
2: wait
0: till
2: I get Amazon again. I'm off.
0: It's really good.
1: Oh, you got to get on the Zone.
0: Carrie, you would like it.
2: Okay.
3: I've seen bits and pieces of it.
2: I got on Amazon to watch stupid summer league basketball. That was an unbelievably bad.
3: Because it's like a janitor at the Cheetos factory or the Fritos factory, right?
0: Yep. And they, I mean,
1: he was just making a snack for himself, and then realized
0: they embellished a little bit.
2: He realized these chips are kind of boring. If I can do better, I can do better for my family. But anyway, when you add the Flamin' Hot and the lime, I'm telling you, your head's going to explode. You're not going to believe there's anything that's good in the whole wide world.
3: I mean, that's the basis of every taco truck. Like, you squeeze the lime on the taco, and it just...
2: Yeah, they don't have flaming hot dust.
3: Elevates it.
0: So, Carrie, are you now...
3: As long as it's a corn tortilla.
0: Are you now more taco truck Mexican food eating guy, or are you...
3: Yeah, I had this discussion yesterday.
0: I was thinking about this, because we had... When I couldn't go to Al's deal, we had our big birthday celebration for my wife... at our favorite local Mexican restaurant. And I thought, this is so much better being here than sitting out in 110 degrees table.
1: You don't sit outside at the table.
0: But you're not getting the queso. You're not getting the service, a margarita or whatever.
1: You're going to a taco truck. You know that.
0: I know. That's what I'm saying. But how do you prefer your Mexican food? More at a truck or are you more of a restaurant guy now? It seems like Carrie's more of a truck guy.
1: I'm more of a truck
3: guy. If we
1: guy.
3: Had better Mexican food in Oklahoma, I would be a restaurant guy.
0: You know what you need to find?
1: You need to find a taco truck that's recently converted to brick and mortar. Because there's a few of them out there.
3: Yeah, that does happen, yeah.
0: But the whole, you were brought up on the Mexican food experience of sitting down, raising the flag, getting your drinks.
3: Yeah, and then I discovered taco trucks and realized that the Mexican food restaurants are trash.
1: Yeah, once you go to a taco truck, that it changes so your outlook and your perspective on what good Mexican food is.
3: I mean, even turning down free queso, I'll do it.
0: You're not getting
3: because
0: queso.
3: It's not good enough.
0: You're not getting queso. You're not getting fajitas. You're not going to a taco truck to get
1: fajitas. You know when you go to Mexico?
3: If we could just get Micocina in Oklahoma, everything would be fine.
1: When you go to Mexico, there's no free chips and quesos on the table.
0: I'm not in Mexico, Jack. This
1: I'm
0: is Tex-Mex.
1: You,
0: this is America.
1: Well, that's not what a taco truck is. A taco truck is not Tex-Mex.
0: Okay, but
3: it's street Mexican food.
1: Yeah.
0: You can get street Mexican food in a restaurant and have everything else.
3: They say it is, but it's not. It's not. The restaurants tried to like keep up by saying, oh, we have street tacos on the menu, but it's, you know, it's white people food.
1: You gotta go to places that are called Los Dos Tacoria.
0: I got news for you,
3: El Muerto.
2: Hey, T-Bag thought the dude who had the taco truck's last name was
0: Tacoria.
2: But he pronounced it in a completely different way. Terry, you missed it one morning.
1: He thought his first name was Takira.
2: It was precious. He thought his name was Takira. And we hated to break his heart and go, no, that's what they call it. That's
0: a taco. He was worried because it was precious.
3: It means it's a taco shop.
1: He was worried that Takira Ramirez was taken by ICE.
0: Right, because he couldn't find his truck anymore. And there's nowhere to be found. We're like, well, there's a pretty good chance the government found out and did something about it.
1: Just like, what's his name? Well, I know I can't pronounce his first name, but his last name is Ramirez. And I go,
3: here's the thing.
1: Ramirez.
3: So this is, to me, why the taco truck has become superior, is because when you go to a Mexican restaurant, and this is no shot, like,
0: you don't mean it, don't mention any.
3: Here's
0: names.
3: The thing. No. I find, like, Louis has a better quesadilla than a Mexican restaurant because they're not trying to do too much. Like, when you go to a taco truck, they're not trying to do too much. They're just like, here's meat, here's onions, here's cilantro, here's sauce, here's a lime.
1: And what
3: go
1: I
3: enjoy
1: love,
3: yourself. What but I, when you go to a Mexican restaurant, it's like, oh, we got the pico de gallo, and we've got, you
0: what's
3: know,
0: wrong
3: we've
0: with
3: got
0: that?
3: The corn.
1: Here's
3: and, like,
1: how you know.
3: They're just
1: what,
3: trying too hard.
0: That's what you grew up on. Kerry, you've been taken over by Big Truck.
1: No, he
0: big
1: hasn't.
0: Taco truck.
1: Listen, what you want.
0: You have been. Kerry is all
1: want
0: about
1: a taco
0: Big Taco truck.
1: Truck.
3: No, I want just beef enchiladas with a nice chili con queso on it. I mean, like you can't get that. Everybody tries too
0: no,
3: hard.
0: No, you have to gorge yourself, Kerry, with the queso, with the drinks, all the stuff, the chips.
1: I'm telling you.
0: You have to go overboard when you go eat Mexican food.
1: When you go to a taco truck or a taco place that serves street food, how you know is there's actual pictures of the food
3: on the
1: wall or on the side of the truck for people who don't speak Spanish or English.
2: With the place I go get my street tacos, there are times when I want to order my food, the person doesn't quite understand what I'm saying. I walk behind the counter and I point to it and hold up that many fingers.
0: We also said earlier, Kerry, that Phil, he'll pull out his phone and do the app and put it in their face.
1: Oh yeah, I'll do
0: the
1: Google
0: Translator app. I'm like, dude, get that out of my
1: Turns
0: face.
1: Out, you know how taco in Spanish is still taco.
3: What I find difficult is just ordering rice and like a side of rice and beans because it's always like arroyo. La, la, la. I don't know how to say those words.
1: Yeah, a picture on the wall or on the side of the truck is pretty authentic.
0: You guys are just, you've lost the American way.
3: No,
1: we're going back to
3: a simpler time, Curtis.
0: No, there was no time where trucks were the main way of eating Mexican food. That's a new
1: So are you
0: 10
1: a kid?
2: Well, they used to have the same things they're doing on trucks, but they didn't have wheels on them. They just had them in marketplaces.
0: Okay, fair.
2: So that's been around quite a bit longer.
0: Okay, fair. But I'm talking about, we all grew up going to the restaurant and experiencing
2: if you
0: the whole
2: think
0: thing.
2: Chi-Chi's, what you were introduced to your first Mexican outing, is how it should be done, you are so Chi-Chi's. Failing in
0: I'm
2: life.
0: I'm American. That's what we do.
3: I loved me some Chi-Chi's back in the day.
2: Because it's what you had.
0: That's what American Mexican food is.
2: I liked the tacos in a box that we used to get from the grocery store because that's all we had.
1: My father-in-law, we'd go to Chi-Chi's at the mall, and my father-in-law would order off-menu. Because there was a thing they used to make called the Yucatan.
2: Okay.
3: Oh, yeah. Yeah.
1: And that,
2: I don't understand why there's a battle over either of these. You should enjoy both of them. Wherever you have you know, them. You got a taco truck, go there.
3: And I would like to, Spinoza, but the Mexican restaurants are just doing it wrong now.
0: That's
2: Well, you mentioned
1: Louis. Why do you think all the On the Borders are closed?
3: Yeah. I used to love me some On the Borders.
1: Because they weren't taco truck enough.
0: There are plenty of restaurants.
3: They weren't trying to zhuzh it all up.
0: Oh, my gosh.
2: Don't zhuzh fiesta. Don't harsh his buzz. Don't zhuzh his fiesta.
3: Don't mellow my zhuzh.
1: All right. We are the Morning Animals. Good talk, people.
2: Uh-huh.
1: This is 98.
3: It's like a three-ring circus. It's just like, just give me good, you know, flavorful food.
1: Are you against all trucks, all food trucks, Curtis?
0: No, I'm not at all. I'm just saying I hate that you people are disavowing the restaurant experience. That's part of that is what we grew up on.
3: Curtis
0: is going to a Mexican restaurant. No, because then you're also supporting the servers and people there. You're getting the margarita or the beer, whatever.
3: Oh, God.
0: You got to do the whole thing.
3: Going to a taco truck is
2: it's unsafe, Carrie. I don't know these people.
0: But you've let that take over your life, Carrie.
3: Destroying the economy by going to taco trucks. That's what Curtis is saying.
0: I mean, am I wrong?
1: I'd rather support mom and pop.
0: Right, go to the restaurant. Mom and pop own the restaurant.
1: Or in this case, Mama Sita and Papa Sita.
2: I miss Mama Sita's, by the way. It was a wonderful place.
3: I'll let you know. I'll let you know how I feel about Mexican restaurants after I go to the new Mama Roja in Norman.
1: Oh, that's going to be delicious. We are the Morning Animals.
2: No, tell them to bring corn cakes back while
0: you're
2: there.
0: You don't know that.
1: I like Mama Rojas. But I also
0: you didn't
1: know,
0: go to restaurants
1: I also
0: anymore.
1: Know that a taco truck is a different animal altogether. We are the Morning Animals. 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
2: My house is old and drafty, Kerry. 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It can't. It won't. It don't. So I got myself a window unit. I just bought a fancy new one that has a remote control. Blew my mind.
3: It is like I've talked about how when it gets like 100 degrees so many days in a row, like how pools become not relaxing or refreshing.
22: Yeah. It's just boiling.
3: Like we're getting to that point now where no matter what your air conditioner is, you're not going to stay at 72 degrees throughout the day. Or 70 or whatever you set it for.
0: You can't fight the heat and air unit.
3: It was noticeable yesterday in the office. Like, it's a little uncomfortable.
0: You can't fight that. You can't fight your lawn. You can't fight. There's a lot of things.
2: Can't fight that feeling anymore.
3: Still green thanks to the rain we had on Friday.
1: I refuse to water my lawn until temperatures are
2: lower.
1: For
2: those of you keeping your lawns alive only to mow it. No, let it die. Let it die. But then again, we have people in that industry that need to work, understandably. But no, let it die. Let it die.
3: I mean, hiring it out solves all your problems with caring about your yard.
2: I wish my porch plants, listen, because as long as they stay green, my agreement is you've made my house beautiful in the spring and early summer. I will keep you alive as long as I can. But there's such a small amount of green left on these plants, and I water them every day. But I'm gonna keep giving them water until they're trying. They're trying to hang in there.
3: Fighting for their lives.
2: They are.
1: I'm
3: with
1: you.
3: Mexican restaurants. They're fighting for their lives.
2: They look dead, but I got to keep feeding them.
1: Well, gentlemen, that wraps it up for us.
0: I hate that Carrie has killed his childhood.
1: He hasn't. He's just a new affinity for taco trucks.
3: I'm evolving,
1: trucks.
3: Curtis. I'm evolving as a human.
1: Be brave, Carrie. You head out to eat whatever you want to eat.
3: El Taqueria number 4.
0: Oh, there's 4 of them.
2: If you ever find Teabag's old friend who's missing, Mr. Takira, then please. Dylan Teabag misses him.
1: Imagine. And now where is he again? He's in
2: Portugal.
1: Portugal.
2: He's going to see the word Taqueria and be like,

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17: Accidents working, Klassen Boulevard southbound at Northwest 13th Street, Southwest 46th Street at Penn Avenue, and watch out for slow traffic, I-35 northbound between Indian Hills Road and 12th Street. Buckle up and drive safe. That's your Right Now Traffic, and I'm Anthony Vigil.
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16: Good morning. Welcome to The Drive on Sports Animal here today in Kingfisher at Johnson's of Kingfisher. We are 23 days away from the Sooners taking the field today. After that, New Look Cowboys will take the field. OU against UTEP, and the Cowboys traveling up the turnpike to play the Golden Hurricane of Tulsa. 29 days away from the NFL. NBA schedule release will be tomorrow. This stuff's starting to leak out, and about a month and a half away from the MLB playoffs beginning. So we're right in the thick of it, man. We are in the fast lane headed towards a fall full of football. This is The Drive. Like I said, Matt Ravis here. Matt Meyer there. What's up, Matt? How are we doing today?
22: Doing well. Doing good. You're right. 3.5 weeks, basically, until the local teams play. 4 weeks away from the start of the NFL season. So, yeah, looking forward to it, man.
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gentlemen. Woo-hoo! I love it. I love it. You know, J-Mo, you may not know this, but when Tiger Woods won the Masters, which every human being alive knows was a major fluke, but it was incredible. And I bowed down to the guy, and I paid my bet. If I would have said 5 years instead of ever, I would have won easily. But nope, I said ever. Well, that's what I do. I say ever. So my three major bets that I've made in my lifetime here on the radio, Tiger Woods never to win a major, came close, didn't get it, still think it's a great bet. The other one was with Mr. Rogers, Mr. Mark Rogers, not Mr. Rogers' neighborhood, Mr. Mark Rogers. He thought that Danica Patrick was going to do well. I said the only reason why she's there is because she looks

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6: Well, guys and gals, those thermometers are going up higher than one of Traber's 27 career home runs, and I know we're all feeling it. Shoot, I sweat more than an offensive lineman at an all-you-can-eat buffet walking from my car this morning. And when it's this hot, you need to find a cool place to stop in and take a load off. Wipe some sweat from your brow, grab a cool drink, all while hanging with a few fellas who have somehow still pristine, sweatless beards. The last time I checked, there's only one place you can do that. 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The folks out here might even be able to hook you up with a pair of crisp jorts to stay as cool as possible when them temperatures keep climbing. At the very least, they can get you into a new Chevy with some rip-roaring AC cold enough to have you reaching for a puffer coat in the middle of summer. 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
6: And we're back. I'm in studio today, and I'm joined by the legend of radio, king of the midgets, and the world champion at Freecell. He is also a member of the Broadcast and Journalism Hall of Fames in the state of Oklahoma. In his 51st year, Mr. Al Eschbach, and this show's known as the Dominant
7: Duo.
6: How you doing today, Al?
7: I was going to tell you about sort of a disappointing thing that I did on my vacation.
6: What? What'd you do?
7: I put my writing my book to a halt for now.
6: Why is that?
7: No publisher.
6: So when people write books, they usually have a publisher.
7: I guess I have no idea. I mean, I'm sure to hell not going to write this thing. It's a lot of work.
6: I know a lot of work. I'll bet it is. Yeah.
7: I had just finished. In fact, I had just mentioned you in a chapter I'd finished.
6: Oh, really?
7: Talking about the music game.
6: Oh, well, that's cool.
7: And the music game led into me meeting Toby Keith and. Toby Keith hating, that's my towards Toby Keith hating Lincoln Riley's butt.
6: I love it. Hey, Al, we've got to find you a daggone publisher. There's got to be a publisher that will publish this book. Are you kidding me?
8: It'd be a crying shame if you stopped writing this.
6: Yeah, I agree. And we're not blaming you for stopping, but we got to find one. That's unbelievable. It's got to be the power of the sports animal. We got to find.
7: That's why I said this. Over the years, man, the power of the sports animal. I can't believe in how many things they helped you and I with. Right?
6: I know. They're amazing.
7: Real life stuff. Amazing.
6: It is. You're right. And it's just the best. And I mean, I can go into my contacts, and I'll have people in there that I never knew, but they told me, hey, listen to this. Here it is right here. I can connect him with my publisher. This is a guy. This is a guy who writes books. He's on my Instagram. He's got the bubbles going, so he's sending me something else. Okay, I might have something for you.
7: What's the bubbles?
6: Well, bubbles. You know when your phone, when somebody's texting you, you can see those little bubbles.
7: No, I don't see any bubbles.
6: Well, maybe that's because you got a bubble in your eye. Maybe that's what it is.
7: I've been drinking too much. Then I see some bubbles.
6: Yeah, that's right. Bubbles floating all around you. Yeah, this guy said he's a children's author. Well, listen, he's listening. My man, let me know somehow. Give me some information so I can get it to Al, who he needs to talk to or something. Yeah, we got to be able to find a publisher. This is ridiculous. This guy says, listen to this. 100% I got his back. So I think we might have something.
7: That would be beautiful.
6: Yeah, you need a publisher because you got to write this. Oh, look at that. Listen to that. Why does that go off sometimes, Tony? Bum, bum, bum, bum, bum, bum, bum, bum. Because there's a song.
7: What is that?
6: It's the beginning of a great song Mitch, what's his name? Steve Miller Band.
8: Mitch Miller. Right?
6: Mitch Miller. I almost said Mitch Miller.
8: It's the power of the sports animal.
6: That's right, the power of the sports animal. But that is the beginning of a...
7: A song by Steve Miller?
6: Yeah, the Steve Miller Band.
8: Jungle Love.
6: What? Jungle Love is driving me mad. It's driving me crazy. Go ahead, run it. Go ahead and run the song for him. It's a good song. Yeah, it really is a good song. Yeah, we're gonna get a publisher. I got this.

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1: 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Just play the game one way. You hit a ball in the gap, run. Boom, coming in hot.
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